Recorded on April the 28th, 1940 on Bluebird Records, the Walter Donaldson standard, My Blue Heaven, Glenn Miller and his orchestra. And, you know, I think, well, Glenn Miller on the trombone going head-to-head, say, with Jack Teagarden and Tommy Dorsey would finish third. But on this rendition of My Blue Heaven, the record does contain what I consider to be the best Glenn Miller trombone solo of his career. Why don't we listen to another Glenn Miller piece? And while that is playing, since I mentioned Jack Teagarden and Tommy Dorsey's prowess on the trombone, it would only be fitting that I feature a record by each of them. And while I search for those two said records, here's Glenn Miller again.

0: Texas, what you say? How's every little thing with you today?
1: Well, all right, I reckon. I feel pretty fair. I just got a letter from my gal down there.
0: Down where?
1: Down there.
0: Where's there?
1: Where's there? My gal's down home in Texas.
0: Don't give me that stuff. You do all right. Why, I see you with a different chick every night. Now, I'm not a bad guy. I won't mention any names, but what's the story with you and the dame?
1: Well, Glenn, I guess I do pretty well, but there's really not an awful lot that I could tell. My pa was a pretty sharp cat in his day and says he used to court ma in the old-fashioned way.
0: Why, that old-fashioned stuff wouldn't stand a chance in the hustle and the bustle of modern romance.
1: Oh, it wouldn't, huh?
0: No.
1: Well, you'll find out. I'll show you just what I'm talking about.
0: But why, man?
1: Okay. They didn't have no airplanes, didn't have no streamlined trains, but they had lonely country lanes when Paul was courting Ma. They didn't have no ritzy bars, fancy drinks and caviars, but they had lots of moon and stars when Paul was courting Ma. They didn't have no

0: you say is true, I guess, but there must be more to your success. Have you sold all, Texas?
1: No. There's just one thing I got on Paul. He didn't have a saxophone when he courted Ma. It's a funny thing about the gals today. They go for a guy that can swing and sway.
0: Now, Texas, I think you got something there.
1: Something where?
0: Something there. Well,
1: where's that?
0: Right there. So go on, start blowing.
1: Well, okay.
0: Get going. Go on.
1: Well, I'm a-going.
0: Start blowing.

From a December 30th, 1938 radio remote from the Paradise Restaurant in New York City, Glenn Miller, Tex Beneke, and the orchestra with When Pa Was Courtin' Ma. On the radio, not from the Paramount Restaurant, but from the Crystal Studio, you're listening to the weekly edition of the Make Believe Ballroom. And before that remote, I promised a couple of solos by Miller contemporaries, Jack Teagarden and Tommy Dorsey. Let's start with Jack Teagarden.

On Capitol Records, Jack Teagarden, wonderful trombone solo with the Dixieland-themed Dr. Jazz. And in my haste to get that one ready for you, I did not get the date of recording, but who needs the exact date? Just the fact that we're listening to a wonderful recording around 80 years old speaks for itself. And now, let's listen to a true sweet spot song for Tommy Dorsey's trombone. And I promise I will give you the exact date of recording for this one, since I have a few more minutes to research that out.

Tommy Dorsey and his orchestra, recorded on July the 1st, 1947, and released by RCA Victor. And what more a fitting name than Trombonology? You know, I always like to pair back-to-back recordings from Jimmy and Tommy Dorsey, and I will do that now. I opened the show with My Blue Heaven by Glenn Miller, and I mentioned that it was written by Walter Donaldson. Walter was a prolific songwriter, and here is an early Donaldson-written piece made famous by Al Jolson, reinterpreted here by Jimmy Dorsey.

Jimmy Dorsey and his orchestra with the big band version of the standard Carolina in the Morning, composed by Walter Donaldson, with lyrics by the legendary Gus Kahn, first published in 1922, and eventually becoming a swing-era staple for Dorsey's ensemble, was written in 22 and recorded by Jimmy Dorsey in that version on August the 15th, 1939. I'm Jeff Bressler, and you're listening to the one, the only, the original make-believe ballroom broadcasting almost continuously since Martin Block took to the airwaves on WNEW Radio in New York City in February of 1935. Let's spin another disc, then a listener's email.

Louis Jordan spent a remarkable 18 weeks at number one in the rhythm and blues category with this memorable million seller we just heard. It also reached top 10 on the pop sales, jukebox, and radio airplay charts. From Decca Records, Choo Choo Chaboogie by Louis Jordan and his Timpani Five, recorded back in 1946. You know what? I'll get to that listener's email that I promised in just a moment, but how can I not play after that one of my favorite train songs of all time?

RV Girls, which starred Judy Garland, recorded on Mercer's own Capitol record label back in 1945. I'm Jeff Bressler, and from the Crystal Studio, you're listening to the weekly edition of the Make Believe Ballroom. Before I literally got sidetracked by train songs, I promised an email from a listener. And I'm looking. I have a second email. Maybe we can do two emails in a row. The first email, and I assume it's due to the fact that we featured a reunion between Duke Ellington and Louis Armstrong last week on the show. The email is from Carol, K-A-R-R-O-L, and it reads, "Good morning. Please play something from Louis Armstrong. Thanks much and good work." And I thank you, Carol. And here is a good work from Louis Armstrong, a work that is one of my all-time Armstrong favorites.

Oh, chocolate drop, that's me. 'Cause my hair is curly. Just because

different, maybe. That's why they call me Dumpy Fitted Button Dust Bubba Bitty Button. Hair is good. Oh, my teeth are burning. Just because. Oh, baby. Oh, baby. It doesn't run no more.

From OK Records, Shine by Louis Armstrong and his Sebastian New Cotton Club Orchestra, vocal by Louis Armstrong, recorded in Los Angeles, California on March the 9th, 1931. And Carol, because you were so nice in writing to us with your request, another of my Armstrong favorites.

A vocal by Louis Armstrong, no trumpet, no Louis Orchestra on Decca Records, recorded back in 1949. We just had the pleasure to listen to That Lucky Old Son, Gordon Jenkins and his orchestra and chorus. No offense to the chorus, but I think that record would have been much better if it was just a pure Louis Armstrong solo sans the chorus. Very powerful song. I really didn't think it needed the backup. What you do need, though, is the email for this program so I can read and relay your comments and requests to our listeners. I'm Jeff at MakeBelieveBallroomRadio.com. 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I said that I suspect, and I might be wrong, but suspect that Carol asked for an Armstrong recording due to the Satchmo Duke performance from last week via the Ed Sullivan program. And I suspect that this next request might have to do with the Desi Arnaz recording with the Andrew Sisters I played a few weeks back. The record's name was Old Don Juan, if you recall. So let's peruse that email. It reads, "Dear Jeff, longtime listener to the Make Believe Ballroom. I go all the way back to the William B. Williams days as the DJ. There is a song that Charlie Barnett recorded, a Cuban song. I can't remember the vocalist. I know not many clues, but I also know you will be able to pull it out of one of your dusty crates. Thanks." That's signed Arnold Stern, who listens in New York. And Arnold, I know from what you speak.

From Bluebird Records, with Charlie Barnett and his orchestra, we just heard Cuban Boogie, Judy Ellington, vocal, recorded back in 1939. And Judy Ellington had a great voice, but, unfortunately, had a career that didn't match. She certainly had her moment of fame back in 1939. She, in my estimation, was in the right place at the right time. And being in the right place at the right time found her in the national spotlight when Charlie Barnett's band broke out as one of the major swing orchestras in the country, and she was hired as the vocalist. Judy Ellington was unable to follow up on that popularity, however, that covered 1939, and she started to quickly drift into obscurity after leaving the band. As band dynamics started to change in 1939 for Charlie, she and a few other band members moved on, including the great clarinetist Tommy Reynolds. She joined his band, but that lasted for less than a year, and that was pretty much her career. Let's hear one more by Judy Ellington. And oh yeah, by the way, Judy was not related to Duke Ellington in any way.

Some like it hot when a rooster first wins. Tick-tick, the community bends. His neck, but did rhythm perish with him? No, no, no, no, no, why should they not? Everywhere you can find survivors. Nowadays people call them jivers. Thank

From Bluebird Records with Charlie Barnett and his orchestra, Judy Ellington vocals, Some Like It Hot, recorded in New York City back in 1939. I'm Jeff Bressler. This is the Make Believe Ballroom. I'm in the Crystal Studio regaling you with the collection of 78 RPM records and radio remotes. And I do that each and every week here on the show.

That was Johnny Hodges and his orchestra with Queen Bess, recorded for Victor Records on November the 2nd, 1940 in Chicago, Illinois. Johnny, one of the alto sax greats, is best known for a solo work with the gentleman I just mentioned, Duke Ellington. He played lead alto in the 70s for the Duke. I think he had his own orchestra for a few years, if I'm not mistaken, in the early 50s, but that was a pretty quick stint, and he ultimately went back to Duke. I would say that along with Benny Carter in the 1930s especially, Hodges has to be considered to be one of the definitive alto saxophone players of the entire big band era. Now, in the record we just heard, Johnny and his orchestra were, in actuality, the front name for one of the many Duke Ellington small bands. Small band in that record we just heard, but certainly big music. So why don't we play one more from Johnny Hodges?

Recorded in New York City on March the 28th, 1938, Rendezvous with Rhythm via Vocalion Records, Johnny Hodges and his orchestra under the umbrella of Duke Ellington. And I got to look this up. Maybe I'll look it up during the next record we play. I'm almost sure he was one of the prominent Ellington band members. I'm talking about Johnny Hodges, who was featured in Benny Goodman's classic 1938 Carnegie Hall concert. I think we have time to play one more record at least before we close up the Crystal Studio. And let's see what I can spend.

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I mentioned the equally great alto saxophonist Benny Carter a few moments ago, a contemporary of Johnny Hodges. So for you, I just played from Columbia Records, Swing It by Benny Carter and his orchestra, vocal by Benny Carter, recorded in New York City, March the 14th, 1933. And folks, we are totally out of time. Thanks so much for joining me today. 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

time to take it easy. Reach over and switch on the tuner and get those tubes warmed up. Lay some cool vinyl on the turntable, cue up the first cut, and let the stereo speakers make the music happen. Hey, I'm Kirk Timmons. Welcome to KUCO's Vinyl Lounge, the place to catch space age pop, exotica, a bit of easy listening, and some other cool music. This session, I'm featuring the Holly Ridge Strings, showcasing the melodic genius of the Beatles' songbook in volumes 4 and 5 from Capitol LPs from 1967-1968, with special arrangements composed by Mort Garson and Peter Botkin Jr., and conducted by Stu Phillips. No rush, no worries. Just sit back and take it easy. Some great music ready to spin on Vinyl Lounge. Capitol Records had great success with the first three albums in the hand-picked studio orchestra, the Holly Ridge Strings, conducted by Stu Phillips. Mort Garson and Peter Botkin Jr., staff arrangers and conductors at Capitol Records during the 60s, collaborated on two subsequent albums in 1967 and 1968 with more music of the Beatles in lush arrangements conducted by Stu Phillips. And I'm happy to offer now from Volume 4 the titles Strawberry Fields Forever, Eleanor Rigby, You've Got to Hide Your Love Away, Taxman, Good Day Sunshine, and Penny Lane. The melodic genius of the Beatles in stereo, spinning here on Vinyl Lounge.

0: We've enjoyed a first take on Vinyl Lounge from the 1967 Capitol LP Beatles Songbook, Volume 4, in lush arrangements by Mort Garson and Peter Botkin Jr., and conducted by Stu Phillips. In Strawberry Fields Forever, Eleanor Rigby, You've Got to Hide Your Love Away, Taxman, Good Day Sunshine, and Penny Lane. Next up, I have some more orchestral arrangements of the Beatles queued up. Stay with me.
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1: This is Vinyl Lounge, the cool place to be. I'm Kurt Timmons. Let's continue to enjoy our time here with the rest of Volume 4 and Side 1 of Volume 5 of the Capitol Albums, The Beatles Songbook, with the Holly Ridge Strings, conducted by Stu Phillips and Mort Garson, in Yellow Submarine, 8 Days a Week, Drive My Car, I've Just Seen a Face, Magical Mystery Tour, I Am the Walrus, and The Fool on the Hill. The Beatles in full dimensional stereo on Vinyl Lounge.

We've just heard some great arrangements of immortal tunes of the Beatles. Yellow Submarine, 8 Days a Week, Drive My Car, I've Just Seen a Face, Magical Mystery Tour, I Am the Walrus, and The Fool on the Hill. Hope you're having a great time taking it easy here on Vinyl Lounge. I'm Kurt Timmons, and I have some more melodies of the Beatles. Stick around.

Kurt Timmons here. Thanks for sitting in on this session of Vinyl Lounge. I have seven more tracks to share with you from the 1968 Capitol LP, The Beatles Songbook, Volume 5, arranged and conducted by Mort Garson. A Day in the Life, Baby, You're a Rich Man, Hello, Goodbye, All You Need Is Love, When I'm 64, and Sgt. Pepper's Lonely Hearts Club Band. Sit back and relax. Great music coming to you here on Vinyl Lounge.

In this last take of Vinyl Lounge, we've heard seven tracks from the 1968 Capitol LP, The Beatles Songbook, Volume 5, arranged and conducted by Mort Garson. A Day in the Life, Baby, You're a Rich Man, Hello, Goodbye, All You Need is Love, When I'm 64, and Sgt. Pepper's Lonely Hearts Club Band. I'm Kurt Timmons. I had a great time offering a three-part mix of the musical genius of the Beatles from Capitol LPs, arranged and recorded in 1967 and 1968 with the Holly Ridge Strings. I'll have some more Space Age Pop, Exotica, a bit of easy listening, some other cool music down the road. So keep that stereo tuner warmed up for more coming up next time on Vinyl Lounge. Vinyl Lounge is a production of Classical KUCO-FM, an outreach service of the University of Central Oklahoma, broadcasting from digital studios in downtown Oklahoma City. 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I'm Kurt Timmons. Thanks for stopping by. 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

That's 101 Strings in the classic Harlem Nocturne. It's from the album Swingin' Things, and it's here on the Retro Cocktail Hour. This is kind of a guilty pleasure for me. It's one of the best covers I've heard of the tune composed by Earl Hagen. Hey, welcome to the show where the music is always served shaken, not stirred. I'm Daryl Brogdon. We're here at the Underground Martini Bunker, the home of space-age pop and incredibly strange music. In the hour ahead, we'll hear the stratospheric vocals of the amazing Gloria Wood. We'll give a spin to the fabulous rhythms of Modesto, a rare album by the great conguero Modesto Duran. There's another legendary bongo beater in this hour, Sabu Martinez, who worked with just about everybody from Charlie Parker to Sammy Davis Jr. Join us for some exotic sounds, some passionate percussion, and absolutely no nutritional value at all on the Retro Cocktail Hour.

On the Retro Cocktail Hour, Bob Thompson's Chorus and Orchestra with I'll See You Again, a song composed by Noel Coward, originally for an operetta in 1929. Thanks for joining us here at the Underground Martini Bunker for another Retro Cocktail Hour. Still to come, the four-octave range of singer Gloria Wood, plus Henry Mancini with music for the movie Touch of Evil. Next up, Les Brown and his Band of Renown. I confess that for years I had a bad opinion of Les Brown's band. My only exposure to the Band of Renown was when they accompanied Bob Hope on his USO tours. However, Les kept his band going for more than six decades. In the 1950s, when interest in the big bands began to wane, Les not only kept going, but continued to play new music by guys like Andre Previn and Dominic Frontieri. Here's Les Brown and his band with Swingin' Down the Lane.

That is singer Gloria Wood with a tune called Anybody Hurt with Pete Candoli and his orchestra. Gloria had a 4-octave range, and she sang with the big bands in the 40s and became one of the busiest ghost singers for the movies, dubbing the voices of actresses who couldn't sing. This is the Retro Cocktail Hour. I'm Daryl Brogdon. Later on, music by the Voodoo Five and Cal Jader, plus the Fillmore Orchestra, from a buried treasure of exotica music, Polynesian Paradise. Now, here's Andy Pryor and his Nighthawks. This was a British big band, active in the 90s and again during the 2010s. Their album, A Shot in the Dark, is a mix of pop songs and the occasional TV theme. Here's Henry Mancini's Peter Gunn theme on the Retro Cocktail Hour.

Henry Mancini, with music from one of his first solo film scores. That's Borderline Montuna from Touch of Evil, directed by Orson Welles. Before that, in the Retro Cocktail Hour, we heard from singer Lynn Avalon and I Walk the Streets. She didn't make many records, just 178 and 345s, all during the 1950s. Also, a tune called Creep Joint. This is by the Rhythm Kings, for an album from the Extreme Music Library in the early 2000s. Turns out there were a bunch of bands called the Rhythm Kings over the years, so who knows which one is playing here. Although it's for a production library, so it's likely just a phony name. This is the Retro Cocktail Hour, and I'm Daryl Brogdon. It's not a phony name, because would I make up a name like that? Stay with us here, and you'll find something new by Skip Heller and the Voodoo Five, along with the exotic sounds of Michael Giacchino and Mr. Moai and the Tiki Heads. 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Okay, now it's time for Modesto Duran. He was one of the great conga players who worked with Perez Prado, Juan Esquivel, and Eartha Kitt, among many others. I guess he was so busy with those gigs, he only made a couple of solo records. The first was the fabulous Rhythms of Modesto. From that, here's Angry Drums on the Retro Cocktail Hour.

That's Les Baxter and his orchestra, with tenor saxophonist Plas Johnson. Coco, a tune from Jungle Jazz, 1959. Ahead of that, Midnight at Lucas Snakebite Lounge. Done there by the Johnny Cash and June Carter of Exotica Music, Skip Heller and Lena Marie Cardinale, with their band The Voodoo Five. This is on their second album, Mojave After Dark. I'm Daryl Brogdon. It's the Retro Cocktail Hour, coming at you from here at the Underground Martini Bunker. In this half hour, we'll hear from percussionist Sabu Martinez, plus Cal Jader and Michael Giacchino. It's all ahead, so why don't you just keep your seat? The Retro Cocktail Hour is heard every week on stations like KAAD in Sonora, California, KRCU, Cape Girardeau, Missouri, and WRVO in Oswego, New York. We have a website where you can sign up for our mailing list, enter the CD giveaway, and stream the show on demand. Retro Cocktail.

There's a new one by Mr. Moai and the Tiki Heads with the title tune from Echoes of Exotica, which you can find online at bandcamp.com. It's the Retro Cocktail Hour, where in just a few we'll hear from Phil Moore and his orchestra on Polynesian Paradise, done for a sleazy budget label around 1959. Next, it's Sabu Martinez, one of the great, great percussionists. Sabu made his professional debut at the age of 11, and at 18 he was part of the Dizzy Gillespie Orchestra, replacing the legendary Chano Pozo, who got himself murdered by a drug dealer. Sabu's second album is called Safari with Sabu, done in 1958 for RCA Victor's Vic Records. This one has Sabu fronting an Afro-Cuban ensemble that includes bassist Oscar Pettiford and Ray Barreto at the congas. Here's Moon.

That's Cal Jader of the Vibes for his tune Black Orchid. This tune appears on several albums, including this one, Breeze from the East, done in 1964. Ahead of that, Fiji Farewell by Phil Moore and his orchestra. This was done in 1959 for Strand Records, a budget label based in New York City. They were notorious for sometimes not paying their artists. So Hill Phil and the band got paid for this one. It's actually an awesome record, which had the bad fortune to be done for a label that was probably sold in record stores for a buck and a half. This is the Retro Cocktail Hour with me, Daryl Brogdon. Thank you most kindly for digging the tunes, and I hope you'll join us here every week at the Underground Martini Bunker. 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

from Michael Giacchino's album Exotic Themes for the Silver Screen. That's a tune called Roar, which appears at the end of the movie Cloverfield. 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I'm Daryl Brogdon. 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

0: There's one from the TV show White Lotus. It's called Pineapple Suite, composed by Cristobal Tapia Devere. He's a Canadian composer who's won several Emmys for his work on The White Lotus. The show is about a resort hotel chain where bad things tend to happen. Go on vacation, get murdered. 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Or maybe I'll just run that one past my internal censor one more time. I'm Daryl Brogdon. You're at the Underground Martini Bunker, which is home of the Retro Cocktail Hour. 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
1: Well now, that's called Alba's Shake, done there by Orchestra Aris, and beginning this round of the Retro Cocktail Hour. This is a Greek band that was active during the 1960s, and that's about all I know. I'm Daryl Brogdon, always in pursuit of arcane musical trivia. You're at the Underground Martini Bunker. In this hour of fun, fun, fun, we're going to hear from Les Baxter's album, Ports of Pleasure. We'll go beachcombing in outer space with Jimmy Varani, and a Mexican big band tries out a familiar 60s TV theme. Here's a hint. And no, it ain't the Addams Family. Not only that, but we'll hear some tunes from the new album by Tiki Joe's Ocean, the first in 10 years. And I'll chat with Andy and Sammy Nizal from the band later in the hour. Time to leave civilization behind and enter that mysterious sonic jungle we call the Retro Cocktail Hour.

There's one by a band called Mar Caribe with a famous tune from Bollywood. That's John Pahechanho, originally from the movie Gumnam, which means anonymous. It's a comedy murder mystery made in India in 1965. Before that, something brand new by Ixtawela. We heard him on Dance of the Temptress. I'm guessing this is a preview track from an upcoming album, but we'll just have to wait and see. Welcome to the Retro Cocktail Hour, where the music's always shaken, not stirred. In this half hour, Jimmy Varani's at the Theremin for Les Baxter's Quiet Village. It's coming up. Here's Les Baxter himself now from Ports of Pleasure, 1957. This is one of Mr. B's most cinematic albums. Every tune sounds like music for a big Technicolor adventure movie. For example, this is City of Veils.

That's a tune called Bangala, done there by the Bunhunga Combo. I don't know exactly what a Bunhunga is supposed to be. On another album, he's billed as Budhunga. And whatever the case, it's really the Belgian pianist Roland Thiessen. Also in that set, Quiet Village, played by Jimmy Varani at the Theremin. This is from the album Beachcombing in Outer Space. Jimmy's real name is Nicholas Hugue. He picked up the Theremin in 2006 after hearing it used in science fiction movies. You can find all his albums at Bandcamp.com. Up ahead on the Retro Cocktail Hour, Tiki Joe's Ocean and their new album Reflections in the Surf. Plus, members of the band will join us here for a chat. Next is Hector Alal and his orchestra. He was a Mexican saxophonist and arranger, often known as the Arab, who was active during the 1950s and 60s. During that time, he worked with Sammy Davis Jr., Katerina Valente, and Nat King Cole, among many others. Here's the Arab and his orchestra with the theme song from TV's 77 Sunset Strip.

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0: And that is a new one by Tiki Joe's Ocean, Mombasa Love Song, which was composed by Tak Shendo for his classic Exotica record Mganga in the 1960s. As far as I know, this is the only time anybody's ever covered that tune. You're with me, Daryl Brogdon, at the Underground Martini Bunker, home of the Retro Cocktail Hour, where later this hour, we'll hear from the Hypnotiques and we'll go surfing with singer Mariella. Mombasa Love Song appears on the new Tiki Joe's Ocean album, Reflections in the Surf, which came out this summer. It's the first album by Tiki Joe's Ocean in close to 10 years. And here's a treat. Joining us now from Seattle are members of Tiki Joe's Ocean, Andy and Sammy Nizal. Guys, welcome to the Retro Cocktail Hour.
1: Daryl, thank you so much for having us.
2: Thank you very much.
3: You know what? It's been like, what is it, 10 years since we last had a Tiki Joe's Ocean album, and now we have this new one, Reflections in the Surf. What's the story on this album?
1: This was a long time coming. This is, I'd wanted to do cover songs for ages. I'd done original recordings for three albums, then did a couple Christmas ones, but always had this simmering in the back of my mind that wanted to do, you know, not the typical ones, not necessarily Quiet Village, but wanted to do a few of the rarer ones, Polynesian Hayride, things like that, things that are a little bit, you know, the deep cuts. So as Sammy was doing his own thing and developing his own music, we were always working together. We're always doing little songs, covers, you know, working together. And so it became really apparent that Sammy had some pretty serious

0: skills going on. And so I asked him as a favor, would you consider helping me out on this Reflections in the Surf, which we started talking about a couple of years ago, and then started work in the winter. And Sammy just took control of the thing, more or less.
1: As far- I wouldn't say took control.
0: he was the overwhelming percussion dynamo behind the music. And then when it came to mastering, which is basically for the layperson, sweetening everything at the end of recording after mixing, kind of bringing out all the warmth and things. That's where Sammy just completely blew my mind, and the mastering was really done by him. So to do this together, you know, father and son, was a dream, and we're extremely happy with the outcome.
2: Sammy, I'm going to get to you in a minute, but I have one more question about the tunes on the album, because as you say, previously, all the Tiki Joe's Ocean albums were primarily, correct me if I'm wrong, but primarily original tunes.
0: That's right.
2: That you've composed, and this is your first album where you've taken some exotic, what I consider to be some exotica standards. And what's really delightful about the album is, as you say, these are some deep cuts. Like Polynesian Hayride is from that Surfer's Paradise album that came mm-hmm. out on Crown Records in the 60s, mm-hmm. probably sold in grocery stores. Temple Bells, which I played a couple weeks ago on the show.
0: Yes.
2: I was really impressed by that, because that's taken off Frank Hunter's White Goddess. You don't hear covers of those tunes very often. So my hat's off to you.
0: Thank you. Thank you. Yeah, that one and Mombasa Love Song. Yeah. Which is just such a rare one.
1: Shindo.
0: Shindo. Yeah.
2: That's right.
0: Yeah. With the wonderful Tech Shindo. So thank you, Daryl. Yeah. We really wanted to do those, some of those really, really deep cuts, and we wanted to be true to it. We didn't necessarily want to echo it exactly. We wanted to have our own feel, but as far as, you know, some of the bass lines in these songs are just amazing. So we wanted to really, really stick with that.
1: A few days to translate some of those.
0: For sure.
1: It took a while.
0: Yeah.
2: Yeah. You can't go to the store and get sheet music for a lot of this stuff.
0: Because
2: So you had to transcribe these tunes?
0: Yeah. It was pretty painstaking, actually. So like for example, if you listen to the bass line in Temple Bells, it is all over the place. It is really, really intricate. And so I think that song alone, thank goodness, on YouTube, you can slow down the tempo a little bit, and so you can get a clearer listen to those bass lines. So that was fun to do. That was really that took many hours just to get the bass for Temple Bells. But that's part of the fun. That's why we wanted to do this, because this is our way to say, you know, celebrating these wonderful musicians of the past that have influenced me for years. So
2: yeah. Sammy, I'm going to assume that you grew up in a house of music. I think that's probably a safe assumption, don't you?
1: Probably an understatement, yeah.
2: So when did you first get the urge to pick up an instrument and start playing? Maybe in the womb, I don't know, but
1: it was probably when my dad here got me my first set of drums, ironically, because I played that for a year when I was like 4 or 5, and then I didn't play again until 2 years ago, when I started playing on his new drum set, or not new drum set, his old drum set that he'd been playing for 30, 40 years. So yeah, I in the time period between playing drums, I learned bass, I learned piano, I learned guitar primarily, but it really has always been drums.
2: Yeah. So a multi-instrumentalist just like your dad.
1: I would say so, yeah, but to a lesser degree. This guy plays everything.
2: Yeah, I know. Here's a question for both of you, and that is, for you individually, what is the draw to this music for you?
0: It was coming out of the AM radio in Milwaukee when I was a kid. You know, these especially the big ones. You know, I just mentioned Quiet Village a little while ago. There was an AM radio station in Milwaukee that was would play the contemporary stuff. So I would hear the stuff from the, you know, early 70s, but boy, if they didn't throw down some of the exoticas and keep that going. So when I think it was in the early 90s, I found myself in a Tower Records, and Yep. And somebody was, it was right when Mondo Exotica came out from the Ultra Lounge series. And then that was just, I was actually moving away from time in a more or less successful rock band. But I wanted to spread out and do more. So when I heard this music, this was just, it touched a nerve. It did something. And then, with eBay, I just dove into that and started getting the LPs themselves. So I had a pretty huge collection, a great collection, and then studied and then listened and studied had a lot of friends that says, you can do this. Let's hear it. So,
2: Sammy, I'm going to guess that your path was similar without perhaps AM radio.
1: Yeah, it pretty much all came from this guy. I mean, I've been saying this for years, but literally the first song I ever remember hearing was Hawaii Blue by Tiki Joe's Ocean off of Under the Midnight Sun.
2: Yeah, right.
1: Yeah, and it wasn't just, you know, this guy, but he had been playing everything that he just mentioned all throughout my childhood. Honestly, I feel like the thing that really stuck to me the most was a lot of the bossa nova sounds that was really mixed in with a lot of Exotica. I absolutely adore that now, and especially back then. But yeah, pretty much the same path for me just throughout my entire childhood.
2: So you feel this is your path now?
1: More or less. I feel like I might have a couple paths, but I'm gonna stick around this path
0: in music.
1: In music for a while. But trying to figure out my own stuff, be my own artist along the way as well. But I'll figure both out.
2: Well, we'll look forward to your first solo album.
1: Thank you very much.
2: Now, as I'm sure Retro Cocktail Hour listeners everywhere are going to want to get a copy of this album, where do we get a copy of this album?
0: Brand new website, right, Sam?
1: Yep, tikijoesocean.com.
0: Yeah, we put it together in July, just before Sammy's 17th, and really proud of it. It turned out great. We have the entire collection, in fact. That's we had our stuff on streaming. We're gonna pull that because
1: take that off.
0: Yeah, I'm tired of signing checks for 0.1 thousandth of a penny. So
2: I hear you. So it's a common refrain.
0: Yeah. So everything, all of our catalog is available at tikijoesocean.com. The crowning achievement, I think, has been Reflections in the Surf, because what we
1: absolutely
0: we keep going back to that. We're really proud of this stuff. You know, Sammy, even when he was really little, he'd do a little percussion on the last album, the last Christmas one that you mentioned came out 10 years ago.
2: Yeah.
0: But this one was just us working together and just creating this together. Really happy with Reflections of the Surf, really. And Daryl, can't thank you enough for the airplay. Absolutely. Really appreciate it.
2: Well, it's an impressive album, and pick me a tune from the album that think really reflects what it's all about.
1: I mean, I feel like it's got to be.
0: You want to? Yeah, Daryl, we're gonna go with your favorite, buddy. If you wouldn't mind playing Point Siena.
2: That is one of my favorite tunes. And we'll be happy to do that for you right now. So let's listen to Point Siena from Tiki Joe's Ocean, the new album, Reflections in the Surf, available at tikijoesocean.com. Andy and Sammy, thank you for joining us on the Retro Cocktail Hour.
0: Thank you so much, Daryl.
1: Thank you, Daryl.

That's Poinciana, done there by Tiki Joe's Ocean, here for you on the Retro Cocktail Hour. The new album is Reflections in the Surf. 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Daryl Brogdon here, the Retro Cocktail Hour. Thank you so much for the hang. Coming up, the Hypnotiques and Juan Esquivel and his orchestra from Infinity in Sound. 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

Those are the Hypnotiques from Las Vegas and One Kiss featuring singer Kitty Chow. 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Ahead of that on the Retro Cocktail Hour, singer called Mariella. She was a yay-yay singer, that style that blended the French chanson with pop music, exotica, jazz, and the 60s beat. Mariella seems to have been around mostly in the 1960s. I don't know what's become of her since. Thanks so much for digging the tunes. Here at the Underground Martini Bunker, I'm Daryl Brogdon. My email is host@retrococktail.org. 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We'll leave you now with the E-Man, Juan Esquivel and his orchestra from Infinity and Sound Volume 2, which came along in 1960. This was one of the last albums that Esquivel made for RCA Victor. Here's George Shearing's tune, Lullaby of Birdland, on the Retro Cocktail Hour.

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The music of Henry Mancini starts off our time together. That was Meglio's Tessera, as performed by Justin and Ashley Pierce off of their album Sway, featuring Ashley on the vocals, Justin on the woodwinds, Sean Michael Giddings on piano, Young Heo on bass, and Matt Young on drums, giving us Meglio's Tessera. That's out on the album Sway, available on Justin Pierce Music. Welcome, I'm Clay Ryder. Thanks for tuning in. In this hour, we will continue cooking with some great new jazz to help us round out the summer season. Amongst the many great artists we're going to hear from are Zin Zadrovic, Kelly Green, Brad Good, Antonio Adolfo, The Visions Jazz Ensemble, Colin Hashmet, and others. Up next, Emmett Cohen with Blue Train.

The Helensung Big Band from her album entitled Oracles, and that was Pianism 2, Kenny Barron. This ensemble under the leadership of Helensung, who did all the arranging on this, as well as playing piano, backed up by Vicente Archer on bass, Adam Cruz on drums, and Samuel Torres on percussion, and a variety of great sessions players rounding out this album. You can pick up Oracles on Sunnyside Records, and the track we heard, Pianism 2, Kenny Barron. Prior to that, we checked in with Zin Zadravec with Do or Do Not, There Is No Try, his composition. It's out on an album entitled New Paradigm, featuring Todd Bashore on alto sax, Dominic Bieringa on tenor, Derek Gardner and John Douglas on trumpet, along with Mike Pope on bass, David Alvarez on drum, and Zin Zadravec on the piano, giving us Do or Do Not, There Is No Try. You can pick that up on Marmaty Records, and the beginning of the set was led off by none other than Emmett Cohen from his latest album, Universal Truth, and we heard the John Coltrane classic Blue Train. This album is out on Mac Avenue Records, featuring the rhythm section of Emmett Cohen on piano, Yasushi Nakamura on bass, and Joe Farnsworth on drums, with two tenor saxophonists, Tivon Pinnicott and George Coleman, giving us Blue Train. You're listening to Sound Ideas. I'm Clay Ryder. Thanks for spending some time with us today. We have a lot more great music in store this hour. We're going to check in with Brad Good, Yoko Miwa, Antonio Adolfo, and others. Up next, this is Kelly Green with the title track of her album,

A Rodgers and Hart classic, I Didn't Know What Time It Was. This time as performed by Yoko Miwa and Michaela Shirley from their latest release, The Midnight Hour. It's out on Cupcakes and Muffins. Yoko Miwa on the piano along with Michaela Shirley on the vocals. This album's just a great collection of duo work. It is so hip and laid back, and yet there's some dynamic performances here that are so natural. It's just a lot of fun to dig. I Didn't Know What Time It Was, Yoko Miwa and Michaela Shirley. Prior to that, we checked in with the Brad Good Quintet with COVID Nightmare. Oh, man. Remember how it was a few years back? It featured Brad Good on trumpet along with a special guest Ernie Watts on tenor sax, Adrian Ferrugia on piano, Jay Anderson on bass, and Adam Nussbaum on drums. COVID Nightmare, that's available on Origin Records. And starting off the set, we heard from pianist and vocalist Kelly Green, the title track of her album Eat Your Greens, out on Green Soul Studios and LA Reserve. Featured several special guests, including Elijah Day Thomas on the flute and alto flute, Scott Robinson on tenor sax, Wycliffe Gordon on trombone, Wallace Roney Jr. on trumpet and flugelhorn, and Steve Wilson on the alto sax, backed up by a rhythm section of Kelly Green on piano, Lucas Ol Rosenfeld on the bass, and Evan Hyde on drums, giving us Eat Your Greens by Kelly Green. If you'd like to learn more about any of the material presented in this or any other program in the Sound Ideas series, I suggest you swing by our website at jazzstreams.org/soundideas, and you get a full playlist and other details. 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We turn next to the music of Antonio Adolfo from his latest album, Bailios. It's out on AAM Music, and this is Journey to the Interior.

Our time once again is coming to a close. We're digging the sounds of Colin Heshmat from his album Elastic Groove. That was his composition, Ember. Before that, we heard from the Visions Jazz Ensemble from the album Of the People, and we heard Going Home. And we opened up the set with Antonio Adolfo with Journey to the Interior from his album Balios. Hope you enjoyed this hour checking out some great new jazz to help us round out the summer season. I'm Clay Ryder. Thanks for listening, and I look forward to the next time we get together.

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1: I'm your host and companion, Peter Van de Graaff. I have a couple of piano sonatas for you, one by Beethoven in a few minutes. This one by the American composer Gussie Zuckerman, who went by the pen name Mana Zucca. And Nanette Kaplan-Solomon plays this piano sonata, Opus 27.

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Beethoven and one of his 32 piano sonatas here for you. This one is not subtitled. It is the Piano Sonata number 16 in G, the Opus 31, number 1, and the pianist is Maurizio Pollini.

pianist Maurizio Pollini, composer Beethoven, and the piano sonata number 16 in G, the opus 31, number 1. Beethoven composed this music for the piano originally. It's been orchestrated by the conductor in this recording, William Smith, who leads the Philadelphia Orchestra. And this, if you ever studied piano, this will bring back probably some memories, as so many young piano students perform this bagatelle known as Für Elisa, written for supposedly a girl named Elisa, although it's thought that it was written for a girl named Teresa. But anyway, it's known as the bagatelle Für Elisa of Beethoven.

0: famous bagatelle Für Elise by Beethoven. Recorded there, that transcription, originally piano music, of course, the Philadelphia Orchestra and William Smith, a conductor.
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The story for this next piece is famously told how a young oboist named John Delancey was in the American military and found out that Richard Strauss lived close by to where he was stationed. And he boldly went up and visited Strauss. They spoke together in French, apparently. And John Delancey suggested that Strauss, although quite aged at the time, should write a oboe concerto. He eventually did so at that suggestion. And here it is, Oboe Concerto by Strauss with Heinz Holliger, Cincinnati Symphony, conductor Michael Gielen.

Some of the last music composed by Richard Strauss, the Oboe Concerto in D Major, written just right at the end of World War II. Michael Gielen was the conductor leading the Cincinnati Symphony, and the oboe soloist was Heinz Holliger. The oboe being a double reed instrument, I thought we could hear a whole ensemble of double reed players, the New York Kammermusiker, and this music from early Germany takes us back to the German Renaissance by Heinrich Finck, and the title of the piece is Unkur.

0: of you oboes and other double reed instruments. We heard a bassoon. They're probably an English horn as well. And that music from the German Renaissance, Heinrich Finck's composition Encore, played by members of New York Kammer Music.
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1: Let's hear some Wagner, transcribed by Liszt. This is the Spinning Chorus from The Flying Dutchman, played by Earl Wilde.

Earl Wilde performing Franz Liszt's transcription of the Spinning Chorus from the opera The Flying Dutchman by Richard Wagner. Peter Van de Graaff here is your companion. We have a work now, and you're not going to believe this, by a composer born in 1666. When you hear the music, you'll understand why I say you're not going to believe it, because it sounds like it's something completely modern. It is by a Frenchman named Jean-Ferry Rebel, and we're going to hear his ballet called Les Éléments, The Elements, about the creation of the world. And Rebel begins this piece with a depiction of chaos. Almost all 12 notes of the scale are played at once at the beginning. Does sound chaotic, so he did a good job of portraying that. Here is the Louvre musicians and Mark Minkowski, the conductor.

0: The Musicians of the Louvre, conducted by Mark Minkowski, and music by Jean-Ferry Rebel of the French Baroque. That's the ballet, the complete ballet, Les Éléments, the Elements, about the creation of the world.
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Russian music now, specifically Russian caprices, and specifically by two of the great Russian nationalist composers, Nikolai Rimsky-Korsakov's Capriccio Español, the Spanish Caprice, will be heard in a little bit. But first we have music by Russian nationalist composers, Nikolai Rimsky-Korsakov's Capriccio Español, the Spanish Caprice, will be heard in a little bit. But first we have music by a man who greatly

Joan Yarborough, Robert Cohen performing that Caprice on Russian Themes by Mikhail Glinka, who greatly influenced a number of composers, including Nikolai Rimsky-Korsakov, and he wrote a caprice of his own, this one based on Spanish themes, the Capricho Español, which we hear now with the Bavarian State Orchestra, directed by Wolfgang Zawalisch.

the famous Capricho Español, the Spanish Caprice by Nikolai Rimsky-Korsakov. Bavarian State Orchestra conductor was Wolfgang Zawalisch. Now some real Spanish music. It is a minuet played by Carlo Pezzimenti.

0: minuet from Spain performed by Carlo Pezzimenti.
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1: I hope very much that you'll stay with me now for music. I'm Peter Van de Graaff, and in just a few minutes, we'll listen to Brahms' Violin Concerto. Just about 5 minutes or so, we'll spend those 5 minutes with music composed by the man for whom Brahms wrote that concerto, Joseph Joachim, great violinist. Here is his Romance for Violin and Piano, performed by Gudrun Schaumann and Christoph Hammer.

performing on period instruments, Gudrun Schaumann violin and Christoph Hammer piano, actually forte piano, and playing on an instrument built in Vienna in 1836. That's music by Josef Joachim, for whom Brahms composed his violin concerto, which we'll hear in just a moment, A Romance in C. Brahms and then Mozart. Doesn't get much better than that. Peter van de Graaff here to share this music with you, and we have a work which premiered in Leipzig on January 1st, 1879. The man for whom the work was written and who played it in its premiere was Josef Joachim. The work is Brahms' D major violin concerto. This recording has the Royal Concertgebouw Orchestra of Amsterdam, Nicholas Arnoncourt conducting, and violinist Guidon Kramer.

Gidon Kramer, violin, the Amsterdam Royal Concertgebouw Orchestra, Nicholas Arnoncourt, the conductor, and that, of course, Brahms Violin Concerto. By the way, if you were curious about the cadenza in the first movement, it's not the one that's normally heard. This one was by the Romanian composer, George Enescu.

Mozart next, and one of his Divertimenti, a work of lighthearted character meant to simply please or divert. This is the 9th Divertimento in B-flat K 240, and it's one of the many scored for wind ensemble. We listen now to the group called Consortium Classicum.

Consortium Classicum, performing that music for winds by Mozart. We heard one of his many divertimenti. He wrote several for strings as well. This is the ninth wind divertimento in B-flat K240. Here is Joseph Payne performing some music by Johann Sebastian Bach, written for his son Wilhelm Friedemann Bach, a little fantasy.

0: Fantasy by Johann Sebastian Bach.
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1: Czech music here for you. Let's begin with this Overture for Small Orchestra from 1943 by Hans Krása.

Bohumil Kulinski was the conductor leading the Jerusalem Chamber Players. And that is the overture for small orchestra composed in 1943 by Hans Krause, who died in the Nazi concentration camps, a Czech composer. Peter van de Graaff speaking. Thank you for being with me. We have Czech music and a lot of it. Janáček's Suite for Strings. We'll hear a military sinfonietta by a Czech woman composer named Vítězslava Kapralová. And we have some Dvořák right now, his four romantic pieces for violin and piano, played by Václav Snítil, violin, Josef Hala, piano.

Václav Snítil, violin, Josef Halla, piano. Music of Antonín Dvořák, his four romantic pieces. Next, something by a Czech woman composer, Vítězslava Kapralová is her name. She lived a very short life, died at the age of 25, 1915 to 1940 were her years. And this is probably her best-known composition, the Military Sinfonietta, written during the difficult political times in Europe, 1936-37. Here is the Czech Symphony of Brno, led by František Jílek.

Performance conducted by František Jílek and played by the Brno Czech Symphony, and that is music by the woman composer Vítězslava Kapralová, her Military Sinfonietta.

more Czech music. Leoš Janáček composed this in 1877. It was his first completed work for orchestra, although it's just for strings. The Suite for Strings is the title of the work, and we hear the Brno Chamber Orchestra, Jiří Motyl, the conductor.

Leo Janáček, about 22 when he wrote that Suite for Strings in 1877, Brno Chamber Orchestra led by Jiří Motyl. And after all that Czech music we've been hearing, here's a French work. It is by Rinaldo Hahn, and it's called The Effect of the Night on the Seine, the River Seine through Paris.

0: Earl Wilde from a collection of piano pieces by Ranaldo Hahn called The Bewildered Nightingale. That is The Effect of the Night on the River Seine.
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1: A piano piece by Fanny Mendelssohn right now. It's a musical depiction of the month of June, played by Ulrich Urban.

Ulrich Urban, the pianist, playing music of Fanny Mendelssohn, June, a serenade. I'm Peter van de Graaff. Nice to have you with me. Felix Mendelssohn's music ahead. We'll hear some Bach as well. Ravel for you right now. One of his two piano concertos written at the same time. Very different works from each other. This is a little more jazz-inspired. It's the G major concerto for piano both hands. I say that because the other concerto is just for the left hand. Jean-Philippe Collard solos here with the French National Orchestra, conducted by Lauren Mazel.

0: Jean-Philippe Collard, the pianist, the French National Orchestra, Lauren Mazel conducting. That's music of Maurice Ravel, the G major piano concerto.
1: 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Thursday, September 17th. 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

This is an unusual work by Felix Mendelssohn. It's his Opus 81. It's not a string quartet, but it's composed four-string quartet, and it's in four movements, but they're really each individual pieces that are strung together under a single opus number or published number. First, we have an andante, then a scherzo, which is a musical joke, a capriccio, a capricious work, and finally a fugue, and a performance here by the Pacifica Quartet.

We've heard some music by Felix Mendelssohn, a collection of four unrelated works strung together as his Opus 81. So even though it's a four-movement work for quartet, it's not a quote-unquote string quartet. That was the Pacifica Quartet performing. Here's some famous music of Bach now. Sheep May Safely Graze from Cantata 208. Percy Grainger made the arrangement. Pierce Lane is at the piano.

making it very much his own work. Percy Grainger made that arrangement of Sheep May Safely Graze from Bach's Cantata No. 208. And because it's so different from the original, I suppose, he gave it its own title. He called it Blythe Bells. And that was pianist Pierce Lane. Here's Percy Grainger again arranging Bach, this time a little march, Michigan State University Symphonic Band, led by Keith Bryan.

0: that much more true to the original. That, again, is Percy Grainger making an arrangement. This time it was a march, which comes from the Notebook for Anna Magdalena Bach. Music attributed to Johann Sebastian Bach. Keith Bryan, Michigan State University Symphonic Band.
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1: I'd like to play for you some American music here, including the organ Symphony Organ Concerto by Howard Hanson. We'll also be hearing the Organ Symphony by Saint-Saëns later on. But to begin, a piece composed in 2006 by Stephen Bryant. He called this piece Radiant Joy, and I'll quote the composer. The piece is intended to emanate joy and good vibes for the performers, the audience, and the composer. Lone Star Wind Orchestra, Eugene Migliaro Corporone conducting.

Music composed in 2006 by American composer Stephen Bryant. Title of the piece is Radiant Joy, commissioned by the Indiana University of Pennsylvania Wind Ensemble. And that was the Lone Star Wind Orchestra, Eugene Migliaro Corporon conducting. I'm Peter Van de Graaff. The music is for organ and orchestra, including the Organ Symphony by Saint-Saëns, which we'll get to in just a little bit, following this music from 1926 by American composer Howard Hanson. This is scored for organ, harp, and strings. It's a concerto, and David Craighead is the organist, Eileen Malone, the harpist, strings of the Rochester Chamber Orchestra, and David Fentler is the conductor.

0: Music composed in 1926 by the American composer Howard Hanson, his organ, harp, and string orchestra concerto. That was David Craighead with Eileen Malone harp and the Rochester Chamber Orchestra conducted by David Fentler, appropriate because Howard Hanson was based in Rochester, New York, Eastman Conservatory for so many years.
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Without a doubt, the best-known piece for organ and orchestra is the Organ Symphony by Camille Saint-Saëns. Really a work for orchestra with organ obbligato as opposed to a concerto, as we just heard. This is Daniel Horzempa, the Berlin Philharmonic. Zubin Mehta is the conductor. Saint-Saëns' Third Symphony.

That famous music by Camille Saint-Saëns, the Symphony Number 3, the so-called organ symphony, for obvious reasons. Daniel Chorzempa performing on that instrument with the Berlin Philharmonic led by Zubin Mehta. Here's an anonymous early composition called Chanson Picarde.

0: one of the masterworks of the early 20th century French organ repertoire. Another triptych, Prelude, Adagio, and Chorale Variations, based on the Pentecost hymn Veni Creator. It's opus 4 in the extremely small but exquisite outputs of the self-critical Maurice Duruflé, organist and composer. Thanks to Hilary Prunitz for that performance, recorded at the Cathedral of Our Lady in Sees in France. Members of the choir of Southwell Minster, led by Paul Hale, provided the Gregorian interpolations during the final movement variations. It's another Regent Records release as we continue our exploration of music in three parts, triptychs primarily, some interesting discoveries along the way. You can find links to audio sources plus backgrounds on composers, performers, and instruments, all easily available at pipedreams.org. This is program 2635. And so ends our first hour. Pipe Dreams is supported in loving memory of Lucinda and Wesley Dudley by their family. 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John Kuntz is associate producer. Cameron Wiley is technical director. And in most markets, we will continue with a second hour of more triptychs. 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But meanwhile, I do hope you have enjoyed our music here, and that you'll stay tuned for more fine listening. I'm Michael Barone. 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

Frank Bridge was a composer, conductor, violist, and pacifist, remembered as an influential teacher of Benjamin Britten, and largely underappreciated these days, despite having composed nearly 200 works, of which that meditative prelude was amongst the last. It's from a set of three pieces dated 2 years before his death in 1941. And preludes are welcome back to this program of 3x7. We are exploring music in three parts, trio here and there, but also triptychs of various movements brought together by our composers. You're listening to Pipe Dreams from American Public Media, and I'm Michael Barone. While Mr. Bridge's output largely is of piano, chamber, and orchestral music, he was not himself an organist, but oddly it's through his organ works that the name of Frank Bridge is best known today. Or through a piece that Benjamin Britten wrote, Variations on a Theme of Frank Bridge for Orchestra. But that's another program. Here are the two remaining items from this set of three, a charming minuet and a forthright processional, again featuring Todd Wilson as our soloist, he of the Cleveland Institute of Music, playing on the 1998 Quimby pipe organ at St. Margaret's Church in Palm Desert, California. Music by Frank Bridge.

a bold blast there, concluding a review of the three pieces from 1939 by Frank Bridge. We've followed up the initial prelude with a minuet and that bold and bountiful processional. As recorded by Joseph Fatako for his JAV label, performances by Todd Wilson on the 1998 Michael Quimby pipe organ of 71 ranks at St. Margaret's Church in Palm Desert, California. Frank Bridge lived from 1879 to 1941. Nicholas Kingman, another English composer, was not even born until 1976. Mr. Kingman specializes in music for the theater and has written several operas, some musicals, and a ballet. Also, chamber and orchestral works, and a few organ pieces, including this set of three in homage to Frenchman Jean Alain. Prelude, chorale, and sortie make up this triptych, the prelude opening with oscillating figurations, which shift to a slower tempo, but gradually rise again from the depths to a shattering, oscillating climax. The second movement, chorale, after a statement of a Gregorian-inspired theme, is a set of variations in canon, which is to say, you know the row, row, row your boat routine. Listen how the right hand begins the canonic theme, and then the left hand enters with that same theme, but at double speed. And finally, the pedal makes its presence known, playing at half speed. It's kind of fun to observe the interweaving of these strands of identical thematic material, differing only in tempo. The sortie that concludes this triptych is something of a whirling dervish, with powerful pinwheels spinning incessantly until a very abrupt conclusion. So pay attention and don't be surprised when it ends. Paul Walton plays for us these three pieces in homage to Jean Alain by Nicholas King.

Gritty, yet also greatly intriguing in its intricacy and originality. Three pieces, an homage to Jean Alain, by the multi-talented English composer Nicholas Kingman. The movement's prelude, chorale, and sortie, that last a real tornado of tone. And so abruptly gone, too. Paul Walton played the organ at Bridlington Priory, originally built in 1889 by the Belgian firm of Charles Annesons. It was later rebuilt in 2006 by Nicholson, with 75 stops now, making it one of the largest parish organs in England. You can read more about it in a link from our program page at pipedreams.org. This is 2635, our program number. I'm Michael Barone, continuing here with more triptychs 3x7 on Pipe Dreams from American Public Media. And our final set of three pieces comes from David Bednall, who was born in 1979, a prolific and widely performed composer and performer, a teaching fellow and organist at the University of Bristol and sub-organist at Bristol Cathedral. Mr. Bednall's triptych honors the memory of another earlier composer, the much-revered English organ and church musician, Herbert Howells. And the spirit of Howells is quite evident throughout this triptych, if somewhat altered by the use of harmonies that may be a bit crunchier than Howells might have used. You'll recognize the energy of the sixth of Howells' own psalm preludes in this performance by Paul Walton, featuring the J.W. Walker organ at Blackburn Cathedral. This is the first movement by Mr. Bednall in his triptych honoring Herbert Howells. The title of this piece, Come, Sing, and Dance.

like a blazing sun. From David Bednall's triptych in honor of Herbert Howells, that first movement, Come, Sing, and Dance, really a wild frolic. Paul Walton is our soloist, recorded at Blackburn Cathedral, and he continues with the second panel in Bednall's triptych, a ruminative contemplation titled On Chosen Hill, evoking the Malvern English countryside, which was a lifelong inspiration to Howells. Midway sunshine will break through the clouds, but mostly this music is calm and reflective.

That's the sort of pastoral calm that English composers recreate so well. The second movement, On Chosen Hill, from David Bednall's triptych in honor of Herbert Howells, again with Paul Walton playing the organ at Blackburn Cathedral. The suite wraps up with a gradually unfolding tapestry, which is titled Holy is the True Light. This music, warm and ultimately ecstatic.

Like a Blazing Sunrise, the final movement of David Bednall's triptych in honor of Herbert Howells, that movement titled Holy is the True Light, performance by Paul Walton on the 1969 J.W. Walker organ, restored by Wood at Blackburn Cathedral in England. It's one of the country's most extraordinary modern instruments, from a Regent Records compact disc release. Where we've been exploring triptychs today, three parts pieces by a variety of composers. Hope you've made some discoveries. I certainly have. You can find more information about our composers, performers, and the instruments featured, with links to sources for audio at the very least, sometimes for scores too. 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This is program 2635. 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They're members of APOBA, the Associated Pipe Organ Builders of America, which is a collaborative of designers, creators, and maintainers of pipe organs found in religious and educational institutions, concert halls, and residences throughout the United States and beyond. 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John Kuntz is associate producer. Cameron Wiley is technical director. 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

Hello, and welcome to With Heart and Voice, a program that features music taken from the rich repertoire of sacred choral and organ music. I'm Peter Dubois, and I'm delighted to be your host for the next hour of great listening. Thanks for joining me. The past month has seen the beginning of a new academic year for students at all levels. So on today's With Heart and Voice, we'll mark this annual transition with sacred choral and organ music from secondary and collegiate schools across the United States. Wonderful music by William Byrd, Johann Christoph Bach, Edvard Grieg, Paul Christiansen, and others. We'll begin with neo-Baroque organ music from the 20th century. Paul Hindemith composed three sonatas for organ between 1937 and 1940. From the second sonata, written in 1937, we'll hear the opening movement, Lebhaft, meaning lively in German. Timothy Olson plays the Flintrop organ in Shirley Recital Hall of Salem College in Winston-Salem, North Carolina.

The opening movement from Sonata 2 for organ by Paul Hindemith. Timothy Olson played the organ of Salem College in Winston-Salem, North Carolina. The Augustana Choir from Augustana College in Rock Island, Illinois sings next. The choir has a history going back nearly 100 years and has toured across the U.S. and internationally. Under the direction of John Hertie, we'll hear them sing two hymn arrangements. First is Praise to the Lord the Almighty, arranged by legendary conductor F. Mielis Christiansen. That'll be followed by the traditional Swedish hymn, Children of the Heavenly Father, arranged by Dr. Hertie.

Children of the Heavenly Father, as arranged by John Hurty, who led the Augustana Choir from Augustana College, Rock Island, Illinois. The English text was by John Hurty and Carolina Sandelberg. Earlier they sang Praise to the Lord, as arranged by F. Melius Christiansen. 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Music of William Byrd is next, as sung by the chorale of Sam Houston State University, located in Huntsville, Texas. James Franklin conducts Byrd's setting of O Magnum Mysterium.

The Sam Houston State University Chorale sang Omagium Mysterium by William Byrd. James Franklin conducted. Formed in 1994, the Spivey Hall Children's Choir, affiliated with Clayton State University in Georgia, trains singers ages 10 to 18 in singing, music theory, sight reading, and exposes them to a wide range of choral literature. From a live performance at the 2015 National Conference of the American Choral Directors Association, we'll hear them sing a traditional camp meeting song arranged by Susan Brumfield. The choir's founder, Martha Shaw, leads them in No Time.

No Time, as arranged by Susan Brumfield. Martha Shaw led the Spivey Hall Children's Choir from Clayton State University in Metro Atlanta. Music is at the heart of the student experience at Gustavus Adolphus College in St. Peter, Minnesota, with more than one-third of all students on campus involved in musical ensembles, including three choirs, two wind orchestras, two symphony orchestras, and two jazz ensembles, among others. A rhythmic setting of Jubilate Deo by Peter Anglia is performed by the Gustavus Choir next. Gregory Auney directs.

Gregory Alney led the Gustavus Choir in two pieces. We just heard The Righteous by Johann Christoph Bach, and earlier they sang Jubilate Deo by American composer Peter Anglia. 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

Founded in 1859, Valparaiso University in Indiana is one of numerous Lutheran-affiliated colleges and universities in the Midwestern United States. From the Chapel of Valpo, we'll hear the concert choir sing an arrangement by Paul Christiansen of the hymn O Day Full of Grace. Eldon Balco conducts.

O Day Full of Grace, as arranged by Paul Christiansen. Eldon Balco led the Valparaiso University Concert Choir. The St. Olaf Choir holds a distinctive position among collegiate choirs in the Midwest with a storied history. Kenneth Jennings was director of the choir from 1968 to 1990, and in retirement in 2001, he composed a set of 8 spiritual songs on texts by George Herbert. We'll hear 3 of them performed by the St. Olaf Choir under the direction of his successor of 8 spiritual songs on texts by George Herbert. We'll hear 3 of them performed by the St. Olaf Choir under the direction of his successor, Anton Armstrong.

three of the eight spiritual songs by Kenneth Jennings, composed in 2001. Anton Armstrong led the St. Olaf Choir in The Call, Prayer, and Antiphon. You're listening to With Heart and Voice. An atmospheric setting for four-part treble voices of the hymn Amazing Grace is next, arranged by Michael Hanawalt. We'll hear it in a live performance by the Brigham Young Women's Chorus from the 2015 National Conference of the American Choral Directors Association. Jean Aploni conducts.

Amazing Grace, arranged by Michael Hanewalt, was performed by the Brigham Young Women's Chorus, directed by Jean Aploni. Next, we'll hear the Brigham Young University Singers, a mixed voice ensemble, in two pieces, as they performed at the 2019 National Conference of the American Choral Directors Association. We'll begin with the 8-part Angelus Domini by Giovanni Gabrielli. Andrew Crane conducts.

pieces performed by the Brigham Young University Singers. We just heard Ave Maris Stella by Edvard Grieg and earlier Angelus Domini by Giovanni Gabrieli. Both were directed by Andrew Crane. From the five short pieces for organ by Percy Whitlock, we'll hear Paean, performed by Colin Lynch on the historic and restored E.M. Skinner organ at Stambaugh Auditorium in Youngstown, Ohio.

0: Thank you for joining me for today's program as we've listened to sacred choral and organ music from a variety of secondary and collegiate choirs to mark the beginning of the new academic year. I hope you enjoyed the selections I've chosen and found them to be meaningful and inspiring. Some of the recordings have come from the Richard Gladwell Collection. 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Audio producers for the program are Andrew Croucher and Robert Braden. Executive producer is Gene Fisher, and I'm Peter Dubois. 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
1: It's Sunday Baroque. I'm Suzanne Bona. Today you'll hear music by some of the hardest working musicians of the 16th through 18th centuries, exceptionally prolific composers, including German musician Michael Praetorius, whose output was more than 1,500 compositions, Venetian violinist Antonio Vivaldi, whose varied output included some 500 concertos, and Neapolitan keyboard virtuoso Domenico Scarlatti, who created 555 solo keyboard sonatas. Their hard work is in the spotlight on this Labor Day holiday weekend.

Jeanette Sorrell led Apollo's Fire with trumpeter Steve Marquardt and soprano Amanda Forsyth in the opening aria from Johann Sebastian Bach's Cantata No. 51, Rejoice Unto God in Every Nation. This is Sunday Baroque, supported by Newport Mansions, presenting the 21st Annual Newport Mansions Wine and Food Festival, September 18th to the 20th, featuring wines and spirits from around the world, celebrity chefs, and tasting seminars. 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Giovanni Battista Sammartini was sometimes called the father of the symphony. The 18th century musician composed 68 symphonies. That's in addition to sonatas, operas, concertos, and more. Arabia Baroque plays one of those symphonies.

0: Los Angeles Guitar Quartet, LAGQ, played a suite of dances by Michael Pretorius from his dance collection, Terpsichore, which was named after the mythological muse of dance. Sunday Baroque is produced at WSHU in Fairfield, Connecticut, and funded by the Richard P. Garmany Fund at Hartford Foundation for Public Giving, providing support to institutions that are committed to enriching lives in Connecticut, including Hartford Performs and Connecticut Choral Artists. Our production team is Julie Fredino, Jennifer Basher, Sabrina Garone, Ann Lopez, and Lexi Perinal. I'm Suzanne Bona, and this is Sunday Baroque. For a very long time, Johann Fuchs was best known for writing about music. He was author of a 1725 textbook, The Steps to Parnassus, that generations of composition students have used, including Wolfgang Amadeus Mozart and Franz Joseph Haydn. Johann Fuchs also illustrated some of his musical principles through his own compositions. And coming up in the next hour of Sunday Baroque, you'll hear a sample of his work.
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1: It's Sunday Baroque. I'm Suzanne Vona. On this Labor Day holiday weekend, you can hear music by a few busy composers who also made time to write essays or books to communicate their ideas and philosophies about music to other composers and performers. For example, flutist and composer Johann Kvantz wrote an important text about playing the flute, and Johann Fuchs's composition book has been used in the education of generations of musicians, including Mozart and Beethoven. You'll hear how these musical authors practiced what they preached.

Flutist Verena Fischer, cellist Klaus-Dieter Brandt, and harpsichordist Leon Berben played the 275th Sonata by flutist, composer, and author Johann Quantz. Sunday Baroque is produced at the Richard P. Garmany Classical Music Production Suite at WSHU in Fairfield, Connecticut by Julie Ferdino, Jennifer Basher, Sabrina Garone, Anne Lopez, Lexi Perinol, and I'm Suzanne Bona. This is Sunday Baroque. Georg Philipp Telemann was apparently quite a clever businessman. He started the first known musical periodical, The Constant Music Master, selling installments of charming little compositions geared toward amateur musicians. And coming up on Sunday Baroque, you'll hear some of those little tunes.

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1: This is Sunday Baroque. I'm Suzanne Bona. On this Labor Day holiday weekend, we're celebrating one of the hardest working musicians of the 18th century, Georg Philipp Telemann. He was a professional leader. He was highly respected and admired by his colleagues. Telemann was also extraordinarily prolific at his craft, and his thousands of compositions earned him the Guinness Book of World Records title of Most Prolific Composer. Today, you'll hear some of the music that helped him earn that distinction.

Canon is a musical form in which one melody is played by one musician, and then a second musician plays the exact same line of music, entering at a fixed time shortly after the first person. Row, Row, Row Your Boat is a canon. Georg Philipp Telemann composed several canonic sonatas for two instruments, and they're brilliant little duets. They show off Telemann's cleverness as a composer. Flutist Wolfgang Schultz and oboist Hans-Jörg Schellenberger play Telemann's first canonic sonata.

Flutist Wolfgang Schulz and oboist Hans-Jörg Schellenberger played the first canonic sonata. It's one of six clever little duets composed by Georg Philipp Telemann. This is Sunday Baroque, supported by Newport Mansions, presenting the 21st annual Newport Mansions Wine and Food Festival, September 18th to the 20th, featuring wines and spirits from around the world, celebrity chefs, and tasting seminars. 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Georg Philipp Telemann's extended family was deeply religious. His father was a deacon, his maternal grandfather was a minister, and one of his brothers was also ordained. The composer expressed his faith largely through his music. And this is some of his sacred music for the Lenten season. Excerpts from Telemann's Passion Oratorio, performed by the Magdeburg Chamber Chorus and Telemann Chamber Orchestra.

Magdeburg Chamber Chorus and Telemann Chamber Orchestra played highlights from the Passion Oratorio by Georg Philipp Telemann. This is Sunday Baroque.

Sunday Baroque is funded thanks to the Friends of Sunday Baroque, whose contributors include Rita Sackett in loving memory of her husband, Mark. Of the 50 or so surviving concertos by Georg Philipp Telemann, only one known concerto is for viola solo. It's one of the first, if not the first, solo concertos for the instrument, and it remains a beloved part of the viola repertory. This is Telemann's Viola Concerto, played by David Miller with Philomel Baroque Orchestra.

Violist David Miller and Philomel Baroque Orchestra played the groundbreaking viola concerto by Georg Philipp Telemann. Another one of Telemann's innovations was a music magazine, the Constant Music Master. It was filled with music. It was sold in installments to subscribers, and these are three of the 120 musical pieces from Telemann's Constant Music Master. They're played by flutist Wilbert Hasselset, cellist Jaap ter Linden, and harpsichordist Jacques Aug.

Flutist Wilbert Hasselset, cellist Japcha Linden, and harpsichordist Jacques Aug played three little compositions from Georg Philipp Telemann's collection, The Constant Music Master. He offered it by paid subscription. And coming up next is another one of Telemann's entrepreneurial series of compositions. This is Sunday Baroque.

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When Georg Philipp Telemann began selling subscriptions to his TAFEL music series,

Frederick Handel was among the first to sign up. It was set up in three sections called productions, and Collegium Musicum 90 plays the concerto for three violins from Telemann's second Tafelmusik production.

0: Simon Standage, Michaela Comberti, and Catherine Weiss were the violinists, with Collegium Musicum 90 playing the Concerto for Three Violins from Georg Philipp Telemann's subscription series Tafel Music. Sunday Baroque is produced at WSHU in Fairfield, Connecticut, and funded by the Richard P. Garmany Fund at Hartford Foundation for Public Giving, providing support to institutions that are committed to enriching lives in Connecticut, including Hartford Performs and Connecticut Choral Artists. Our production team is Julie Fredino, Jennifer Basher, Sabrina Garon, Ann Lopez, and Lexi Perrinell. I'm Suzanne Bona. This is Sunday Baroque. People who work in the arts have long held down day jobs to support themselves. And coming up on Sunday Baroque, you'll hear music by some part-time composers, such as Francesco Bonporti, who was ordained as a priest, and Tommaso Albinoni, who was born into a wealthy family and had the luxury of being a dilettante composer.
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0: This is Sunday Baroque. I'm Suzanne Bona. You know, for some musicians in the Baroque era, making music was only a part-time profession. Some made their living in other jobs. Some were like Maria Javeria Perucona, a nun who continued to compose music throughout her years in her convent. You'll hear some of Maria Javeria Perucona's sacred music and compositions by some other part-time musicians on this Labor Day weekend.

Joseph Baudin de Boismortier worked full-time as the tax collector for the Royal Tobacco Control, making music on the side. He also made time to compile a dictionary of harmony and to publish music instructional books. Boismortier also wrote more than 100 compositions. This is one of them, his 12th Serenade, or the French Symphony, played by Concert Spirituel.

Concert Spirituel, played the 12th Serenade, or the French Symphony, by Joseph Bodin de Boismortier. He was a French composer and businessman. This is Sunday Baroque, funded by the Friends of Sunday Baroque, whose contributors include the Schilling Family Foundation, Incorporated. Francesco Bonporti was from an aristocratic Italian family. As a young man, he was ordained as a priest, but Bonporti was also a musician who kept composing throughout the years. Simon Standage and Collegium Musicum 90 play Bonporti's fifth concerto, Opus 11.

Simon Standage and Collegium Musicum 90 played the fifth concerto, opus number 11, by Francesco Bonporti, an 18th century aristocrat, priest, and amateur musician. It's Sunday Baroque.

Sunday Baroque is funded by a group of music-loving donors called the Friends of Sunday Baroque, whose generous contributors include Lynn Walther of Lake Grove, New York, and the New Family Trust, in memory of Joan Cockrell New. In the 17th century, it was not unusual for a young woman to enter a convent and actively continue to play and compose music. It was an enriching environment for their music, although it means we know relatively little about the lives of these young women. Maria Javeria Perricona was one of these composers, and the group Earthly Angels sings her sacred motet, Rejoice and Make Merry.

Kaija Dahlbeck and her group Earthly Angels performed Rejoice and Make Merry, a sacred motet by 17th century Italian composer and nun Maria Javeria Perricona. As much as he loved music and as talented as he was, Tommaso Albinoni called himself the Venetian dilettante. He had a wealthy, privileged upbringing. Music was technically not his profession, but his passion, even though his father wasn't too keen on that. Oboist Pier Pierlot and I Solisti Veneti play Albinoni's Oboe Concerto in B-flat.

Claudio Simone led I Solisti Veneti with oboe soloist Pierre Pierlo, playing the oboe concerto in B-flat by the Venetian dilettante Tommaso Albinoni. There's more about all the music you're hearing today if you go to our website, sundaybaroque.org.

from their album Virtuosa. Infusion Baroque played the Flute Sonata in F major by Princess Anna Amalia of Prussia. In addition to building a music publishing dynasty in the 16th century, the Flemish entrepreneur Tilman Suzzato worked as a calligrapher, and he played several instruments. Suzzato also composed these dances played by New London Consort.

New London consort played a dance suite by Tilman Suzzato. He was a 16th century Flemish music publisher and calligrapher. Sunday Baroque is produced at the Richard P. Garmany Classical Music Production Suite at WSHU in Fairfield, Connecticut, by Julie Ferdino, Jennifer Basher, Sabrina Garone, Ann Lopez, Lexi Perinol, and I'm Suzanne Bona. This is Sunday Baroque. Antonio Vivaldi has long been teased by critics for turning out so many concertos they were like loaves of bread. But Vivaldi was not a one-trick pony. His 500-plus concertos are for a variety of instruments and combinations. Nearly half were for solo violin, which was Vivaldi's instrument. Vivaldi also composed 39 bassoon concertos, and coming up on Sunday Baroque, you can audition one from a new recording of them.

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1: I'm Elliot Forrest, and it is my pleasure to welcome you to the next broadcast of the radio series from the Chamber Music Society of Lincoln Center. David Finkel and Wuhan Artistic Directors. Now in its 56th season, the Chamber Music Society is one of the world's leading chamber music presenters. From its home in New York's Alice Tully Hall, on tour and on recordings, the Chamber Music Society delivers dazzling performances by virtuosic musicians to countless devoted listeners. On this program, we hear a pair of dramatic works. First, it's an octet for piano, winds, and strings by Mili Balakirev, followed by the stunning string quartet in C-sharp minor, Opus 131 of Beethoven.
2: Here's co-artistic director David Finkel with more.
3: Mili Balakirev was a self-taught Russian nationalist composer who lived during the 19th century, when Russia was in the process of finding its own musical voice. That movement would culminate towards the century's end, when composers such as Tchaikovsky and Rachmaninoff wrote truly Russian works that attained well-deserved masterpiece status. Along the way, composers such as Balakirev experimented passionately, identifying native Russian musical idioms, and incorporated them into their works. Balakirev's contemporaries included composers such as Glinka, Rimsky-Korsakov, Borodin, and others. His octet for piano and winds is a true rarity, but worth a good listen and a good performance such as this. Unfortunately, it's only one movement long. Balakirev wrote out the piano part for the other movements, but never finished its complete orchestration. Ludwig van Beethoven's Late Quartet, Opus 131, concludes our program today. It is a work so unfathomably great that it lives almost in isolation. Its seven movements, played without pause, constitute a kind of life journey, the opening movement's haunting fugue reappearing triumphantly among the finale's thunderclaps and galloping stallions. In between, Beethoven's arguably most stunning scherzo in any genre, and other episodes paint the picture of a full and completed existence. Beethoven's late works, composed in the midst of suffering and little understood during his lifetime, derive from his mysterious talent for composing music not only of his present time, but that of the past and, most unbelievably, of his future. I could easily say much more about this work, but I'll let it speak for itself, as it always does, in the hands of the estimable Schumann String Quartet.
2: Thank you, David. Balakirev's octet is an early work composed in 1855, during the period when his music was just beginning to be recognized. And now here is pianist Michael Brown, joined by flutist Ransom Wilson, oboist James Austin Smith, David Jolly Horn, violinist Sean Lee, violist Mark Holloway, cellist Inbal Segev, and Xavier Foley double bass, with a performance of the Octet Opus 3 by Mili Balakirev from the Chamber Music Society of Lincoln Center.

We heard the Octet Opus 3 of Mile Balakirev with pianist Michael Brown, flutist Ransom Wilson, oboist James Austin Smith, David Jolly Horn, violinist Sean Lee, violist Mark Holloway, Inbal Segev, cellist, and Xavier Foley, double bass. In a performance from the Chamber Music Society of Lincoln Center on the WFMT Radio Network. I'm Elliot Forrest. Beethoven completed his Opus 131 string quartet in the summer of 1826. The quartet in seven movements is played without pause, beginning usually with a slow movement, an extended fugue marked Adagio, which Richard Wagner said revealed the most melancholy sentiment ever expressed in music. Beethoven died in March of 1827, and the quartet was not published or performed in public in his lifetime. The November 1828 Opus 131 was performed privately in Vienna for Franz Schubert as one of his last musical requests before his death. And now, here is the Schumann Quartet, violinists Eric Schumann and Ken Schumann, violist Lisa Randaloo, and cellist Mark Schumann for a performance of Beethoven's String Quartet Opus 131 from the Chamber Music Society of Lincoln Center.

From the Chamber Music Society of Lincoln Center, we heard Beethoven's String Quartet in C-sharp minor, Opus 131, performed by the Schumann Quartet, Eric Schumann and Ken Schumann violinists, Lisa Randaloo violist, and Mark Schumann cellist. That concludes our program for today. Join us for our next Chamber Music Society broadcast for a collection of wonderful romantic works for voice and winds. We'll hear one of Debussy's Clair de Lune settings, Poulenc's popular flute sonata, and the late oboe sonata by Camille Saint-Saëns, and the stunning clarinet sonata in F minor by Brahms. Here's a preview.

0: Just a sample of the music you'll hear on next week's broadcast. I'm Elliot Forrest. Thanks so much for listening. 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
1: 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I'm Valerie Kaler with a confession. I didn't read The Lion, the Witch, and the Wardrobe when I was a kid. In fact, I knew nothing about the Chronicles of Narnia until I was in my 20s. Luckily for me, I've always stayed in close touch with my inner 8-year-old, so I was just as enchanted and entertained as little Val would have been. The idea of portals to entirely other worlds is eternally compelling. Who wouldn't want to step into a different timeline for a while? Until such technology exists, we find our way there in art, in literature, in music. Kevin Lau's Narnia-inspired music is on the way this hour. Nadia Boulanger lived such a rich musical life in Paris. She was a concert pianist, a composer, a teacher of composition, and a conductor. Here's a piece she wrote in 1919, just after the end of the First World War. This is called Toward a New Life by Nadia Boulanger.

Lucy Mauro with Toward a New Life by Nadia Boulanger, written in 1919, just after the Great War. In just a moment, sweet, sad, sublime music from Nadia's sister, Lily Boulanger. From APM, American Public Media, this is Performance Today, taking you to concerts around the world. I'm Valerie Kaler. French composer Lily Boulanger was coming of age as an extraordinary composer while she was also terribly sick. She passed away in the spring of 1918 at the age of 24. What we're about to hear is the last piece of music she wrote with her own hand, Of a Sad Evening by Lily Boulanger.

David Avkam led the Minnesota Orchestra in Dummes War Triste, of a sad evening. Much of the piece travels in a kind of colorful torment, and then the final minute settles into acceptance and serenity. Lily Boulanger wrote that in 1918. It's the last piece she had the strength to write in her own hand. She was 24 years old, and she died just a couple months later. In a moment, you've probably heard the phrase, never meet your heroes. I'd like to add, never eat the candy you read about in a fantasy novel. Friends, Turkish Delight is not worth betraying your family for. This is Performance Today from APM.

It's been a real treat to feature the work of composer Kevin Lau with increasing regularity here on PT, so far mostly in the form of string quartets. We're about to hear the world premiere of a new orchestral work he wrote for ROCO, Houston's Chamber Orchestra. It's called Tales Before the Dawn of Time. For his inspiration, Kevin Lau leaned into his love of the fantasy genre and went all the way back to where that obsession began, with his deep affection for The Chronicles of Narnia by C.S. Lewis. Lau created a handful of musical themes that correspond to characters in Narnia, but he left them as little Easter eggs for people to sort out on their own. Maybe certain passages sound like the lion Aslan, or the evil white witch, or maybe they bring to mind specific characteristics of the Pevensey children. If you haven't read The Chronicles of Narnia, that's totally okay. The music is still magical and cinematic. Kevin Lau hopes it will speak to your inner child and invites you to imagine your own fantastical journey. This is the world premiere performance of Tales Before the Dawn of Time by Kevin Lau. Conductor Deliana Lazarova leads ROCO, Houston's Chamber Orchestra, in concert.

0: Composer Kevin Lau was thinking of one of his all-time favorite book series when he wrote that music, the fantasy books by C.S. Lewis, The Chronicles of Narnia. And though he intentionally did not note any direct associations to characters in his program notes, he believes fans of Narnia will hear the distinct characters come to life in the music. That was brand new music called Tales Before the Dawn of Time by Kevin Lau. Deliana Lazarova led ROCO, Houston's Chamber Orchestra, in the world premiere performance, a concert at St. John the Divine Church in Houston, Texas. Kevin Lau wrote that during his time as ROCO's composer in residence. And our broadcast of that concert was made possible by the Albert and Margaret Alkeck Foundation. By the way, if you are a Narnia fan, did you hear moments that reminded you of Aslan or the White Witch? Share your C.S. Lewis connections or any other musings on this brand new music. 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In a moment, a letter home from a Latin American in Paris. 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

On the northern coast of Cuba, about an hour from Havana, lies the city of Matanzas. It's sometimes called the Venice of Cuba because of the 17 bridges crisscrossing three rivers that snake through town. It's also been called the Athens of Cuba, thanks to a long history of poets, musicians, and philosophers who rubbed shoulders there. One of those musicians was José White Lafitte. By the time he was 19 years old, Lafitte knew how to play 16 different instruments, but his primary instrument was the violin. After playing a concert with visiting American pianist Louis Moreau Gottschalk, Gottschalk raised the money to send Lafitte to Paris, where he studied violin and composition at the Paris Conservatory. Lafitte became a citizen of France, but always dearly loved his home country and held it in his heart. Here's a little love letter he wrote to Cuba, La Bella Cubana. Robert Debaut made this arrangement, played by Sphinx Virtuosi.

Sphinx Virtuosi in concert at Calderwood Hall, the performance space inside the Isabella Stewart Gardner Museum in Boston, Massachusetts. They played an arrangement of La Bella Cubana, The Beautiful Cuban Woman by Jose White Lafitte. Music born in a beautiful city with an ugly history. Matanzas, about an hour away from Havana. A history of Spanish colonization, sugarcane plantations, and slavery. By the middle of the 19th century, 60% of Matanzas' population were enslaved Africans. The music we just heard was written in 1910 by Jose White Lafitte. His father was French, his mother an Afro-Cuban liberta, a freed woman. The bones of the dance might be European, but the flesh and blood, 100% Cuban. La Bella Cuba.

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I'm Valerie Kaler. 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

Documentarian Ken Burns made a name for himself with this miniseries, cinematic overviews of jazz, baseball, the Civil War, Thoreau, tracing lineages, documenting changes, bringing the receipts. Beethoven's 32 piano sonatas are a kind of miniseries on the development of the piano. With each new innovation of the instrument, extended keyboards, inner structure, pedals, and the like, Beethoven would exploit that new wrinkle in his next sonata. From APM American Public Media, this is Performance Today. I'm Valerie Kaler. When Beethoven wrote this music, he was exploring the capabilities of a brand new upgraded piano. Isita Kanemason brings the receipts later this hour. Also ahead, Rocco, Houston's Chamber Orchestra, with music by Dobrinka Tabakova. Here's a little Tabakova appetizer.

Maxime Reisenoff and Dasol Kim with Talk from Dobrynka Tabakova's Jazz Suite. Reisenoff invited three composers to respond to the music of Franz Schubert. Tabakova's response just ahead. From APM, American Public Media, this is Performance Today, taking you to concerts around the world. I'm Valerie Kaler. Several years ago, violist, arranger, composer Maxime Reisenoff added commissioner to that list. His two-album recording in Schubert's company moves between actual original compositions by Schubert, arrangements of Schubert, and newly commissioned works responding to Schubert. Back to an original, then another contemporary response, etc. It wasn't so much a project about asking living composers to celebrate Schubert. It was more of a place Schubert in the same room with them and see what happens kind of thing. One of the new works came from Bulgarian-born, London-based composer Dobrynka Tabakova. She was inspired by the shimmering opening of Schubert's Fantasy in C for violin and piano. Her vision takes the piano tremolo, that shimmer, and spreads it across the entire orchestra, a gauzy haze from which emerges the violin melody.

The journey to that Schubert quote is long and somewhat opaque, but absolutely worth it. Nelyana Lazarova conducts ROCO, Houston's Chamber Orchestra, in the Fantasy Homage to Schubert by Dobrinka Tabakova.

0: A vision of floating through the cosmos in a kind of weightlessness, passing stars and planets. As the Schubert melody emerges, we're glimpsing our planet Earth for the first time, fragile and perfect. Then we float off before a final glance toward our planet. Composer Dobrynka Tabakova's note about the music we just heard, her fantasy homage to Schubert, was inspired by Franz Schubert's Fantasy in C for violin and piano. That performance from Rocco, Houston's Chamber Orchestra, was led by Deljana Lazarova. In a moment, a scherzo with a southern accent. This is Performance Today from APM.
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0: We're about to hear music by Valerie Coleman. It's called Red Clay and Mississippi Delta. When Valerie Coleman was in RPT Studios a few years back, she said, this piece has a special personal connection.
1: Red Clay and Mississippi Delta is all about my family on my mom's side, the Shorter family. We're originally from Jacksonville, Mississippi, and I was born in Louisville, Kentucky. But whenever family comes up, they always bring up cases of hot tamales and moonshine and pecans and all those things. So there's a lot of drama in the family, and there's a lot of energy and a lot of Southern charm and comfort. And I thought that that would make a wonderful scherzo.
0: We asked Coleman if there were specific references to the South in this music.
1: Well, there are certain inflections that are reminiscent of juke joints and, you know, casinos, the blues, all of those. But mainly it is a classical piece, you know, a scherzo with all of these crazy things. It seemed like an interesting combination to create.
0: Let's hear it from a concert in Boston, Massachusetts. The Imani Winds playing Red Clay and Mississippi Delta by Valerie Coleman.

music about an energetic family with lots of southern charm. That's Red Clay and Mississippi Delta by American composer Valerie Coleman. We heard it played by Imani Wins in concert at the Isabella Stewart Gardner Museum in Boston, Massachusetts. In a moment, what if this piano had more keys? Beethoven says, heck yeah. This is Performance Today from APM.

Beethoven's 32 piano sonatas are a sort of mini-series on the development of the piano. With each improvement of the instrument, extended keyboards, inner structure, pedals, and the like, Beethoven would exploit that new wrinkle in his next sonata. When he wrote the Sonata No. 21 in 1803 and 1804, Beethoven was rocking a brand new Erard grand piano from Paris. There was a radical difference between the relatively delicate Viennese instruments he had been used to and this beefier upgrade. For starters, the Erard had a 5.5-octave range, adding notes to both ends of the keyboard, and Beethoven leapt on that. Listen for the brilliant passages he wrote in the first movement, lots of nice filigree in the very tip-top of the instrument. Also, the hammers in a Viennese piano struck 2 strings for each note in the upper registers, but in the Erard, 3 per note, volume, resonance, and body all elevated. Beethoven took advantage of that as well in this sonata. He was able to write more densely for this piano 2.0 without it sounding blurred or muddy. There are several more notable differences. Let's get out of the weeds and into the music. Isaac Connie-Mason gave this performance of Beethoven's Waldstein Sonata at Hugh Hodgson Concert Hall at the University of Georgia Performing Arts Center.

Beethoven's powerful Sonata No. 21, the Waldstein Sonata, played by Aisata Kanemason at the University of Georgia Performing Arts Center in Athens. We've got time for just a little more from that recital, a taste of Prokofiev.

Isaac Akane Mason played the harp prelude by Sergei Prokofiev as her encore after a recital at UGA's Performing Arts Center in Georgia. Our thanks to Greg and Pamela Mitzoff for making that recording available to us. And thank you for spending some time with PT today. You can invest some more time revisiting recent performances when you click on episodes on the PT page at yourclassical.org.

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1: 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Hi, I'm David Lawrence, and on this episode, we pay tribute to the American West with songs inspired by folk tunes, geographic features, and American movies. Clifton Williams and Aaron Copland will take us dancing, while Daniel Kelly has us singing around the proverbial campfire. And then, we head to the silver screen with movie music by Elmer Bernstein, John Williams, James Newton Howard, and Ennio Morricone. It's not hard to picture scenes of sandstone towers, cactus, rattlesnakes, and tumbleweeds, not to mention the horses, saloons, and gunfights when you hear some of this music, and we certainly hope you'll enjoy all of it right here at The Gathering Place for people who love band music, wind, and rhythm. Thank you for joining us. So if we're doing a show about the West, maybe we should start at the gateway to the West, St. Louis. Now, there's a lot of cities who claim to be the gateway for settlers heading towards the Pacific Coast, but we do now have the Gateway Arch in St. Louis and this wonderful song by W.C. Handy. So here is the St. Louis Blues as played by the St. Louis Brass Quintet.

And that was St. Louis Blues by W.C. Handy. And now that we're officially in the West, here is the unofficial anthem of the American West and the official state song of Kansas by Brewster Higley and Daniel Kelly. To play it, we have the Amsterdam Staff Band of the Salvation Army under the direction of Dick Kromenhoek. Here is Home on the Range.

And that was Home on the Range with music by Daniel Kelly. The composer Clifton Williams did a series of dances for the 25th anniversary of the San Antonio Symphony Orchestra in the mid-1960s. Here is the fourth movement entitled Square Dance, and it's played by the U.S. Air Force Band of Mid-America.

And speaking of dances, it was the early 1940s when Aaron Copland wrote his second cowboy ballet, as he called it, after his success with Billy the Kid. He was commissioned by choreographer Agnes DeMille to compose what would become Rodeo. Now we're going to hear a few selections from the ballet, beginning with these two pieces played by the Empire Brass. This is Buckaroo Holiday and Saturday Night Waltz.

And that was Saturday Night Waltz, and before that, Buckaroo Holiday by Aaron Copland from his ballet Rodeo. And here is perhaps the most famous selection from that ballet, at least as far as American TV commercials would have you believe. And to play it, we have another brass ensemble. This is the German Brass with Hoedown.

And that was Hoedown from Aaron Copland's Rodeo. Well, we'll be back in just a moment with more songs celebrating the American West, with music by Elmer Bernstein, Ennio Morricone, and John Williams, all right here at The Gathering Place for people who love band music. I'm David Lawrence, and this is Wind and Rhythm. Welcome back to Wind and Rhythm. I'm David Lawrence, and for this episode, we're out west, musically speaking, with songs inspired by the western area of the U.S. Now, one of the most well-known features of that area is the Grand Canyon, and here's a fanfare by composer James Newton Howard for the 1993 movie entitled Grand Canyon. Here is the Baylor Wind Ensemble under the baton of Eric Wilson with Grand Canyon Fanfare.

Now, here's an overture based on music the composer John Williams had written for the 1972 film The Cowboys, starring John Wayne. William writes about it that the music required a vigorous musical score to accompany virtuoso horseback riding and calf roping, and when my friend Andre Previn heard fragments of the score, he suggested that a concert overture lay hidden within the film's music. And each time I saw the indefatigable Previn, he would ask, "Have you made an overture of Cowboys yet?" He kept this up until about 1980, when I finally worked out the piece. And so here is Thomas Leslie and the University of Nevada at Las Vegas Wind Orchestra with The Cowboys.

about gunslingers hired by a small town to protect them from bandits. Elmer Bernstein wrote the music for the motion picture and won an Academy Award for Best Original Score. And so here is Mark Reift and the Philharmonic Wind Orchestra with music from The Magnificent Seven.

Now, we can't talk about American Westerns and not have music by Ennio Morricone. To a large degree, he came to codify what we think of as Western movie music. And here is Nicholas Childs and the Black Dyke Band with a medley of music entitled Wild West, the Best of Ennio Morricone.

And that was Wild West, the best of Ennio Morricone. Well, thank you for joining us for this weaving of Wild West works. I'm David Lawrence, and it has been a pleasure sharing this music with you. Our theme song this week was performed by the Indiana University of Pennsylvania Brass under the direction of Jack Stamp. Wind and Rhythm is produced by Jeremy Parker, and Brad Perita maintains our website, windandrhythm.com, as well as our Facebook, Twitter, and Instagram accounts. Our executive director is Paul Stanifer. Wind and Rhythm is distributed by PRX, the Public Radio Exchange. And thanks again for joining us here at The Gathering Place for people who love band music. I'm David Lawrence, and this is Wind and Rhythm.

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I'm David Lawrence, and this is Wind and Rhythm.

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1: This is Henry Fogel welcoming you to another edition of Collector's Corner. Today, Gustav Mahler's Ninth Symphony, conducted by Yasha Horenstein. Yasha Horenstein was one of the great Mahler conductors of the 20th century. He was born in 1898. He died in 1973. And he was one of the early conductors to promote the music of Mahler, long before Mahler entered the standard repertoire. He gave an historic first performance in Great Britain of Mahler's Eighth Symphony that was broadcast by the BBC. The Ninth Symphony, Mahler's last completed symphony, was a work that Horenstein conducted frequently. And in 1969, he conducted it with the American Symphony Orchestra, an orchestra in New York City founded by Leopold Stokowski. And it was, in fact, Stokowski who invited Horenstein to conduct the Mahler Ninth with the American Symphony. Horenstein performed the work twice, on a Sunday night and a Monday night in 1969. The Sunday performance was recorded by someone in the house, as was the Monday. In fact, the same person both nights made a recording from his seat. It was somebody who did this with fairly professional quality, although I have to admit, and you will hear it, the orchestral balances are not perfect because the recording was made from a seat in the auditorium, not a planned location hung from the ceiling of Carnegie Hall. The first performance was released on the Music and Arts label, and it's very exciting and beautiful in many ways, but not particularly well played. The second performance is much better played, and that wasn't released for many years. It was finally released only a few years ago on the label High Definition Tape Transfers. They had access to the actual original tape made by the person who sat in the hall and recorded it. And while the sound is still not ideal, a seat in the middle of the hall is not the best place for a microphone, it is nonetheless pretty good, and the performance is sensational. Horenstein emphasizes the music's modernity in a way and its vehemence. It is not a lyrically beautiful performance until the last movement, which is this beautiful long adagio. But it is an extremely intense, dramatic performance, and by the second day, the orchestra members had learned the piece. The American Symphony was mostly made up of young musicians and was one of the first orchestras, at Stokowski's bidding, to have women sitting in the ranks. So here, from November the 11th, 1969, the American Symphony Orchestra, conducted by Yasha Horenstein, Gustav Mahler's Symphony No. 9.

0: Gustav Mahler's Ninth Symphony. The American Symphony Orchestra conducted in a 1969 performance by Yasha Horenstein. Horenstein is featured on this edition of Collector's Corner. 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
0: I mentioned at the beginning of the program that Leopold Stokowski, who was the music director of the American Symphony, invited Horenstein to do this performance of the Mahler Ninth Symphony. He also advised Horenstein to begin with a short overture to allow latecomers to get there in time to hear the entire Mahler Symphony, fearing that if they came even 5 minutes late, they'd miss the whole first movement. So Horenstein took that advice, and he began with Beethoven's Egmont Overture. I decided to play the whole Mahler on the first part of the program, but here is that performance from November 11th of 1969 of Beethoven's Egmont Overture, the American Symphony, and Leopold Stokowski.

Beethoven's Egmont Overture, performed by the American Symphony Orchestra in a 1969 performance conducted by Yasha Horenstein. And to conclude this edition of Collector's Corner, a recording of a live performance recorded in Caracas, Venezuela. Yasha Horenstein and the Venezuela Symphony Orchestra, the prelude to Act 1 of Richard Wagner's Lohengrin.

recorded live at Teatro Municipal in Caracas, Venezuela, in January of 1957, the Venezuela Symphony, conducted by Yasha Horenstein, the Lohengrin Prelude by Richard Wagner. To conclude our program, an example of Horenstein working with new music. It's not the world premiere, but it is the first performance that was recorded of a Sinfonia Partita for strings by the Romanian-born but French composer Marcel Mihalovici, the French Radio Orchestra, and Yasha Horenstein.

Sinfonia Partita by Marcel Mihalovici, played by the French Radio Orchestra under Yasha Horenstein, concluding this edition of Collector's Corner. This is Henry Fogel, your host on Collector's Corner. I hope you'll be with me next week for music by Ivor Gurney. 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
1: 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I'm your host, Paul Nesper, and thank you for joining us. We have another outstanding program lined up for you. We have the season opening concert from the Oklahoma Chamber Symphony under the direction of Caleb Benda. The program was titled Rhythm and Dance, and it took place on Saturday, September 27th at 7 p.m. at First Church OKC and featured the music of Beethoven, Price, Erfani, and Bartok. The program begins with the music of Hungarian composer, pianist, and ethnomusicologist Bella Bartok. The work the group will be performing is Romanian Folk Dances, BB 76, written in 1915 and revised in 1917, and the work is performed in 7 movements. Please enjoy this performance from the Oklahoma Chamber Symphony under the direction of Caleb Benda here on Performance Oklahoma from Classical KUCO.